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1: We rode the Budweiser horses into our prom.
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1: Uh-huh. My dad was friends with the guy who worked with them.
2: Oh, that's cool.
1: But I ask you one question.
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2: Oh my gosh,
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0: 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You know what really impresses the ladies? 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You could kiss $10,000 goodbye, along with any chance of having a girlfriend. Because nothing says, "I'm a catch," more than a guy who lives in his parents' basement and calls it my place.
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2: 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Andrew and I were so enthralled by it. And Brontosaurus.
3: What did you learn about that?
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2: Yes. It was the weirdest thing I've ever seen. I never heard that in my whole life.
3: And then it grew into the size of a roller coaster?
2: Yeah. Crazy, right? Yeah. They had to adapt because trees started getting taller. The world was changing. And then they were like, well, then I'll just make my neck really, really long. So I can reach this tree. Crazy, right?
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3: Brontosaurus.
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2: 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Hashtag blessed.
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0: Your day sounds better with Sweet 98.5. Start your morning with Spicoli and Meg Mornings. 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
1: So there's conversations going on, talking about things that were normal 30 years ago that are considered a luxury now. And when you think about 30 years ago, that was in the 90s.
2: Right.
1: Some people go back to like, was that the 60s or
2: no,
1: the 70s?
2: No. It was the 90s. It was the 90s, right.
1: People are saying like owning the software you purchase for better or worse. So like in theory, subscribing gives you access to updates and upgrades, but that does not, you know, but that does come at a cost.
2: It sure does.
1: A lot of people are saying concert tickets.
2: Yeah,
1: they said technology has made a lot of things better and more accessible.
2: Yeah,
1: because you feel closer and more connected. But its effect on concert tickets, definitely.
2: Right. And we had this conversation yesterday for a little bit, talking about how, what would you do if you were a teenager to earn money to go to see Maroon 5, right? And it was like, think about if concert tickets cost what they do now. 30 years ago, no one would go to shows. No one would. Now, looking at ticket stubs back, you know, 30, even 20 years ago, and you're like, that's all it costs? Wow.
1: Yeah,
2: how the turntables.
1: It's going to come. I mean, and that's exactly why we know that we got a bunch of families listening, and we want to send you to have these experiences.
2: Exactly.
1: Put you in the good seats so you can have core memories with your family. They're also talking about household products that don't break within the first few years of use.
2: They don't make appliances like they used to, and I will say it up and down until I am blue in the face. They just don't. They just don't anymore. Everything's cheap. Everything's outsourced. Nothing's made with care anymore. I mean, how come my mom and dad's blender from the 1980s lasted until the 2020s? I mean, until they upgraded to the Ninja blender finally. But like, that lasted so long.
1: Built different.
2: And I just got a new blender, and I only had that other blender for like 5 or 6 years, and it needed upgraded because it was like already starting. I'm like, why?
1: Why is it taking a big dump?
2: Right, because they don't make things like they used to, and I feel like I'm an 80-year-old person standing on my lawn. But they don't. They don't, Jason.
1: Man.
2: They don't.
1: Meg, just age yourself 70 years. I cannot unhear that.
2: One of my old lady personalities just came out, but they just don't. They don't, Jason.
1: I get it.
2: I mean, look at you. Did you replace a dishwasher last year? How long have you had that house?
1: We got it 2019.
2: Exactly. And you already had to replace the dishwasher?
1: Yeah,
2: really?
1: The refrigerator's about to be.
2: Yeah, exactly. Too. See? That's what I'm saying. My parents just had to get a new refrigerator, and they've only had that for, like, I don't know, less than a decade. I was like, they just don't. They don't now.
1: The fact that you have an underbite takes me out. It's the underbite. I love the voice, but when I watch you voice that, it's the underbite. It's as if you don't have your dentures in. It's going to be one of those mornings.
2: Show it.
0: Miss a minute? 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
2: Do you know my favorite dinosaur, Jason?
3: Is?
2: A Leopleurodon. A magical Leopleurodon. Do you remember the video? Charlie the Unicorn? He's like, oh my God, what is that? And he's like, it's a Leopleurodon, Charlie. A magical Leopleurodon. It'll show us the way. Do you remember that? Are you okay?
3: Thank you, Meg.
2: You're welcome.
3: Having a nice talk about dinosaurs, and then you bring up that one.
2: Leopleurodons are real.
3: Those are fake.
2: No, look it up. Leopleurodons lived in the ocean. They were real.
3: Yeah, I don't trust ocean. You know what I think?
2: Ocean dinosaurs are real.
3: No, those are aliens. No. You know better.
2: So then all the dinosaurs are aliens then, okay?
1: Miss a minute? Miss a lot. Spicoli and Meg Mornings. 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

I'm Sally, a volunteer at United Way. I'm asking people around the neighborhood what they think this place needs. Excuse me. Hi. What do you think

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1: I'd like to see more parking.
0: More playgrounds.
2: Free movies.
3: Ah, that's easy. 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
1: On this Mother's Day weekend, wishing all of the moms, bonus moms, foster moms, moms to be the best. Thank you for all you do. We appreciate you more than you know.
0: Without you, how would we even survive?
1: We wouldn't.
0: Exactly.
1: Spicoli and Meg Mornings, Sweet

0: up without it.
1: Spicoli and Meg Mornings, waking you up with this.
2: I'll tell you, the last time I went to McDonald's, it was with my boys and wife. This dude told me the total was $36 for three breakfast meals because it came with OJ. And right. So I didn't know that it would cost $36 for three meals at McDonald's.
3: It's pretty cool, isn't it? The temptation of going out to brekkie or just do a meal in general is high, but my food tastes better than fast food.
2: And how convenient is it when you're sitting there for about 10 minutes?
3: Right. And here's the thing. I don't want to on a Saturday have to put a bra on if I don't have to go to the dang drive-thru to get me some Mickey Don Dons when I can go braless to my kitchen and make my own Egg McMuffin and it'll be 10 times healthier.
2: Nailed it.
1: Miss a minute? Miss a lot. 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
0: Can't wake up without it.
1: Spicoli and Meg Mornings. Waking you up with this.
2: Tell us what state you were born in and we'll see if you can spell your home state's most misspelled word.

0: Why do you want to slap a coworker?
1: Well, I found out that my supervisor on a particular job was having an affair with my dad.
2: Okay, what the hell just was said out of your mouth just now? What?
3: It was a fair, Meg, an affair.
2: I understand, but what?
3: Affairs happen, Meg. Breaking news.
1: Yes.
3: Affairs happen.
2: I understand, yes. But she said it was her dad.
3: Yes. Her dad had an affair with her coworker, and she wanted to slap.
2: Yes.
3: What? No, you understand, Meg.
2: No, it's not that I don't understand. It was just, she was so nonchalant about it. That delivery was just like, well, she had an affair with my dad. I'm like, I have so many follow-up questions to that. A lot of layers to that.
3: A lot to unpack.
2: That was a parfait of a phone call right there.
3: Short amount of time, though.
2: Right.
4: Miss a minute? Miss a lot. 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
7: So there's conversations going on, talking about things that were normal 30 years ago that are considered a luxury now. And when you think about 30 years ago, that was in the 90s.
8: Right.
7: Some people go back to like, was that the 60s or the
8: 70s? No. It was the 90s, right?
7: People are saying like owning the software you purchase for better or worse. So like in theory, subscribing gives you access to updates and upgrades, but that does not, you know, but that does come at a cost.
8: It sure does.
7: A lot of people are saying concert tickets.
8: Yeah,
7: they said technology has made a lot of things better and more accessible because you feel closer and more connected, but its effect on concert tickets, definitely.
8: Right. And we had this conversation yesterday for a little bit talking about how, what would you do if you were a teenager to earn money to go to see Maroon 5, right? And it was like, think about if concert tickets cost what they do now, 30 years ago, no one would go to shows. No one would. Now looking at ticket stubs back, you know, 30, even 20 years ago, and you're like, that's all it costs? Wow.
7: Yeah,
8: how the turntables.
7: It's going to come. I mean, and that's exactly why we know that we got a bunch of families listening and we want to send you to have these experiences.
8: Exactly.
7: Put you in the good seats so you can have core memories with your family. They're also talking about household products that don't break within the first few years of use.
8: They don't make appliances like they used to, and I will say it up and down until I am blue in the face. They just don't. They just don't anymore. Everything's cheap. Everything's outsourced. Nothing's made with care anymore. I mean, how come my mom and dad's blender from the 1980s lasted until the 2020s? I mean, until they upgraded to the Ninja blender finally. But like, that lasted so long.
7: Built different.
8: Now I just got a new blender and I only had that other blender for like 5 or 6 years and it needed upgraded because it was like already starting. I'm like, why?
7: Why is it taking a big dump?
8: Right, because they don't make things like they used to. And I feel like I'm an 80-year-old person standing on my lawn, but They don't, Jason.
7: Man.
8: They don't.
7: Meg just age herself 70 years. I cannot unhear that.
8: One of my old lady personalities just came out, but they just don't. They don't, Jason.
7: I get it.
8: I mean, look at you. Did you replace a dishwasher last year? How long have you had that house?
7: We got it 2019.
8: Exactly. And you already had to replace the dishwasher?
7: Yeah,
8: really?
7: The refrigerator's about to
8: Yeah, exactly. Too. See? That's what I'm saying. My parents just had to get a new refrigerator, and they've only had that for, like, I don't know, less than a decade. I was like, they just don't. They don't now.
7: The fact that you have an underbite takes me out. It's the underbite. I love the voice, but when I watch you voice that, it's the underbite. It's as if you don't have your dentures in. It's going to be one of those mornings.
8: Show is.
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2: It is special. There's a bakery in Detroit hosting a lamb cake straight out of a horror movie. The lamb had bulging eyes, crooked teeth, sloppy, droopy frosting, and looked like it had been left in a hot car all day.
3: Zombie lamb looked like he definitely was in the tomb for 3 days and saw some things.
2: Mm-hmm.
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3: like,
2: it went on a bender.
3: And then it went on a bender with the body of Christ.
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Council Bluffs, Omaha. From the Neutral Studios, Vodka Seltzer, Real Juice. 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
2: 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And those mirrors would reflect sunlight down to Earth at night.
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3: 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Maybe I'm not being open-minded enough.
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3: 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Give me a sun lamp. It's fine. We can deal with nighttime. If we can't deal with nighttime, then I don't know how to tell you to go through the rest of your life.
1: Miss a minute? Miss a lot. 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

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I'm the one put you in that Leontay. Fashion over model, I put you on the runway. 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

0: 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Then it's Afternoons with Mike, the perfect soundtrack to get you home, wind down, or roll the windows down and turn it up. 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
2: 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That's Lil Ron.
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0: That's gonna live rent free in my head. 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
1: On this Mother's Day weekend, wishing all of the moms, bonus moms, foster moms, moms to be the best. 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
3: Okay, I will always sit window, and you'll never find me in the middle seat, okay?
2: Come on, girls.
3: Middle seat. I ain't sitting in no dang middle seat, so, okay, I will endure some head trauma in the back of the plane for you if you want to sit in the middle seat. I can't do the middle seat. You understand why, because your middle seat, you have two airbags on the side of you, and it's other people.
2: Squishy, squishy.
3: Exactly. So, well, no wonder you're not getting hurt, because seats A and C are getting hurt for you. Okay, great. Thanks.
1: Miss a minute? Miss a lot. Spicoli and Meg Mornings. 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
1: Spicoli and Meg Mornings, waking you up with this.
2: Andrew, I call him the heater, so when I get chilly, I just snuggle up to him, and I'm good to go. But I would not be able to do that if we had two separate blankets.
3: You see, with Emily and I, we have the comforter, but I have my special blanket.
2: Yeah.
3: She has her special blanket.
2: Yeah.
3: She has, like, this Christmas blanket that she swears by, and I have this blanket that we were gifted. It's the coziest blanket in the world.
2: Yeah.
3: It says Jason and Emily, 12, 13, 14. And it's so comfortable,
2: yeah.
3: And I can't fall asleep without my special blanket.
2: You have a blankie.
3: I have a special blanket.
2: You have a blankie.
3: I don't call it my blankie.
2: It's your blankie.
3: Is it my
2: Jason,
3: blankie?
2: It's your blankie.
3: Well, I need that special blankie every night.
2: Hey, you know what? I get it.
3: When you find one, you find one.
2: You find one, right.
0: Jason's blankie.
3: You stop that.
1: Miss a minute? Miss a lot. 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
2: Love Calculator. All you got to do is just put your name in there and your crush's name. But I believe we should do Emily and her crush is Jason.
3: Emily, okay. Is your crush actually Jason, or blink twice if you're being held against your will?
4: I'll go with it.
3: Okay.
2: And it says
3: 55%.
2: Hey.
3: All right.
4: Is that good?
2: What does it say we need to do? It
3: says your relationship may suffer good and bad times if things might not be working out as you would like them to. Do not hesitate to talk about it with the person involved. Spend time together. Talk to each other. Love each other.
2: Oh, wow. Emily, do we talk to each other enough, or should we do that more?
4: I think we do enough.
3: Yeah.
2: I probably out-talk her, communicate.
3: No,
2: her.
3: Not you. No. I'm kidding.
2: We should be together like another 100 years.
3: I dare you.
4: Until death do us part.
2: Or Jason drives us crazy.
3: Yeah, exactly. Or until Emily hits you with a shovel.
1: Miss a minute? Miss a lot. 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
3: Good morning and welcome to INA, Issues and Answers, a public affairs program of the Omaha radio stations of Usher Media Group. My name is Ed Thompson. Glad to have you along on the show today and with us. Joining us from the Epilepsy Foundation Great Plains territory is Samantha Tenya Morales, and she is the executive director of the Great Plains territory. And Samantha, welcome to the show. Glad to have you with us.
4: Hi, Ed. Thanks for having me. Happy to be here.
3: Absolutely. And you reached out to us and asked if there was something that you could do that would help get the word out about the Epilepsy Foundation, and that is how you arrive at the program. And so with that, let's talk a little bit about, first off, what's the simplest explanation as to what epilepsy is? Because I'm not sure that people really have a good handle on it. Could you talk about that first?
4: Yeah, absolutely. So epilepsy is a brain disorder that causes reoccurring and unprovoked seizures, and it's the fourth most common neurological disorder in the world.
3: And that would be included in things like Alzheimer's and dementia and other things like that?
4: Correct. Yes.
3: Okay.
4: Yeah, one in 10 people will have a seizure in their lifetime, and one in 26 people will be diagnosed with epilepsy in their lifetime.
3: And during the course of these seizures, is there a known trigger, known causes? What gets them started?
4: All sorts of things. It depends on the kind of seizures you have, and triggers vary person to person, even if you have the same type of seizures. It could be things like a lack of sleep or stress. Heat can trigger them. People that have had also other medical issues like scarring in the brain tissue, strokes, other neurological disorders can come with seizures as a side effect. There's all kinds of things.
3: Now, some of these seizures can be, there's a wide variance in seizures, you know, from the grand mal falling to the floor and shaking and losing all control of your physical body, and to even just small seizures to where it's kind of like you zoned out for a little bit. Could you talk about that?
4: Absolutely. That's perfectly right. And the grand mals now are being referred to as tonic-clonic seizures. Those are what people see in media the most. It's usually what they think of when they think of seizures and epilepsy, but that's not always the case. And then the other ones that you referred to are absence seizures, which are most commonly seen in children, but they can present in everybody. And then I have seizures myself, and I have what are called atonic seizures or drop seizures. So it'll look like I pass out and lose all muscle tone. But there are so many different types of seizures, depending on like what type of what area of the brain they're happening in and how that presents individually.
3: And they can happen on a random Tuesday for no rhyme or reason, correct?
4: Yep. They can start whenever for absolutely no reason. That's part of like the epilepsy diagnosis as compared to something else, is that unprovoked portion. So to be diagnosed with epilepsy, they kind of have to be happening for, quote unquote, no reason.
3: Mm-hmm. And I've noticed, especially like in the last 20 years, where, you know, they're putting warnings on like video games or other, you know, performances that there may be flashing lights, and flashing lights can cause a seizure.
4: Absolutely. So only about 2% of people that have seizures are triggered by photosensitivity. So it is more rare than people think, but it is important to put those warnings out, especially because you never know. And triggers can change over time.
3: Yeah, and pop culture plays a great deal of that. I remember a scene from a very old movie, because I'm that old, of a movie called The Andromeda Strain, where one of the scientists caught a flashing light, flashing red light, and she, as you just went absent completely for a while. And that was a pivotal scene in the movie. But that was the first experience, I think, I as a young kid noticed that there were things that could happen to people that I didn't know about. And that was my first experience with that. So as you're going along in the world with epilepsy, and then what do you tell people that you go out with, the people that you hang out with, the people that know you? What do you tell them? Do you talk to them prior to getting together, or do they know, or what do you talk about? How do you get that through to them? Here's what I need you to do if...
4: Absolutely. Yeah, it's a really important conversation to have. And I know when I first got diagnosed, I didn't want to have that conversation just because, you know, having epilepsy and seizures can be a little shameful. And there's the stigma that you carry, like, oh, they're going to view me differently, or no one's going to want to hang out with me anymore if they have to deal with this. But it is an important conversation to have. And we have really great seizure first aid training programs on epilepsy.com that we refer to a lot. But no, all of my friends and loved ones know, like, to stay with me during the seizure, make sure, like, my head is safe, my body is safe, my airway is open and I'm breathing. They want to stay with me until it's done. And I used to be a seventh grade history teacher before this. So, like, first day of school, one of the first things I always tell my students and the teachers next to me, just so everyone is on the same page and we can manage it as best to all of our abilities.
3: Okay. All right. And there are various medications that a person who deals with this situation can take to help them manage. I think that's probably the only way you can really say it is. It's managing the issue.
4: Exactly. There is no cure for epilepsy. And some people can be seizure free for a very long time with, like, medications or surgeries or other treatments that are available. But it is a management tool, and some of people find it very helpful and they've had a lot of success with it. But sometimes it takes more than one medication. It'll take a long time to figure out what works best for your lifestyle and your brain and your seizures. And it can be a long process of trial and error.
3: Okay. And then when these start happening, usually when you're young, get to the doctor and the doctors can help diagnose the issue.
4: Yes, exactly. Yeah.
3: Okay. So that leads us to the Epilepsy Foundation, because it's a condition that's widespread enough that a foundation that can lend to improvement in a person's life can come to this. So let's talk about the Epilepsy Foundation, and we can get into the local portion of the foundation, if we could, please.
4: Yeah, absolutely. So the foundation as a whole has been around for a long time, since the 60s, and we have local chapters as well as the nationwide organization, and we partner together to help provide resources for those with epilepsy and their loved ones as well. Like, we do support groups and education programs, community events for the public, and other things as direct as medication assistance, transportation assistance, medical devices for those with epilepsy to help alert their loved ones, and so much more.
3: Okay. And on the local level, how does the Epilepsy Foundation work here in the metro?
4: Absolutely. So here in Nebraska, at the local level, we run local support groups and have local assistance programs, like our Aaron's Embrace programs, where we provide seizure alert devices for those that have tonic-clonic seizures and a prescription through a doctor for free, as well as specialized pill boxes to help people remember to take their medication. And then we put on events for the community, like the one we have coming up next weekend, our annual walk for epilepsy.
3: Okay. I understand that service dogs are being used in not the treatment, but the control of epilepsy. And the dogs sense something, and because dogs are awesome, they know things, I think, before humans know things. And can they sense that there is a seizure coming on that can then they can then help a person?
4: Yes. So the way it works, actually, is some dogs are able to sense a smell that a person emits before they have a seizure, which is crazy to think about because you would never even know that that was a thing. But yeah, so apparently a smell is emitted that dogs can sense before you have a seizure, and they can typically alert the person in time that they can get to the floor, get to a safe space, maybe take a seizure rescue medication, call their emergency contact, whatever is needed for the situation.
3: Jesus. We don't deserve dogs. I'm telling you right now. We don't deserve dogs. They are just amazing critters, and grateful to have them along. So we're talking with Samantha Tenya Morales, who is the executive director for the Epilepsy Foundation Great Plains Territory. And we'll talk more about Samantha alluded to an event that they have coming up next week. And we'll talk about that when we get back from the other side of the break. 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
3: 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My name is Ed Thompson, and we're joined this morning by Samantha Tenya Morales, Executive Director of the Epilepsy Foundation Great Plains Territory. And Samantha, you mentioned that you've got an event coming up, not this weekend, but next weekend. And it is a big fundraiser, I'm guessing, for the Epilepsy Foundation. Here locally, yes?
4: Yes, it's our annual Walk for Epilepsy that happens every year. It's going to be on May 16th at Tri-Faith from 9 a.m. to noon. And it is a fundraiser to help raise awareness, but more than anything, it's like a community connector. We're going to have plenty of like doctors and hospitals and other neurological disorder nonprofits, and more importantly, people that are living with epilepsy and their loved ones there to help meet each other and connect and form a stronger sense of community through this event.
3: Now, the Tri-Faith campus is huge. So that's a great location.
4: It's beautiful too.
3: It is. It's got a lot going on for it, and it lends itself beautifully to an event like this. Walks are usually determined by folks getting together and putting their teams together, getting their pledges lined up. So talk to me about how a person who may be listening this morning is thinking about what they can do. Maybe they want to help out. Because if there's one thing I've learned in the course of doing this program is that folks here in the Metro tend to be, what can I do to help first, rather than, well, what are you going to do about it? But it's the other way around. What do you need from me?
4: Absolutely. Well, if anyone would love to show up just to attend or volunteer, see what we're about, you can go to donate.epilepsy.com/Omaha, and that'll take you straight to the walk site with all of the information and how to sign up. Registration is absolutely free. We just want to see people there. Otherwise, they can contact me through either of our social media pages. We're Epilepsy Foundation of Nebraska on Instagram and Facebook. And all of our information will be found on the website.
3: Okay, and what are the times of the event? What time would you think get rolling?
4: So the event starts at 9 a.m. People can come and check out all the booths and vendors. The walk itself will probably kick off around 9:45, 10, and then we're wrapping up around noon.
3: So
4: quick and easy.
3: A couple hours, put in a couple 3 miles, and see what you can do to help raise funds. And what's the goal this year with the fundraising that you have for this? Everybody's got a goal they want to hit.
4: Yeah.
3: And what's the target?
4: Our goal is $50,000 this year.
3: That's a good chunk of change.
4: Yes, it is.
3: And that stays local, am I correct?
4: Yep. It's used to continue our programs that we have existing, like our support groups and the Embrace Watch program, the Pillbox program, and expansions for new programs that we want coming up.
3: Okay. Are there any other events coming up in the year, too, that, because I know with nonprofits, fundraising is the single most important part of the job. You've got to keep raising funds so you can keep doing the things that you want to do. What other events or opportunities are coming up in the next few months?
4: Yeah, I mean, our most popular one is our Booze and Brews event that's happening on October 24th. It's a big Halloween costume party that happens at Slowdown with Lemon Fresh Day headlining.
3: They're a great band.
4: Yeah, and we'll have a DJ and costume contests, a silent auction, and it's just a great way to raise awareness. We call it like partying with a purpose, right? Everybody loves a good Halloween party.
3: Everybody loves a good Halloween party or party, period. But the Halloween party adds a nice extra touch to it. And so those opportunities for folks to help out, come up every few months so that you can put them on your calendars and get going. What if somebody just wants to cut you a check? Where do they go? How do they do it?
4: Absolutely. The best way to do it would be to email me. I can say it right now. My name is lengthy, so it's stenamorales@efa.org is where they can email me. But all of that is on our local website. They can find me, or they can send a message through our social media pages, and then I will start facilitating that communication.
3: Okay. Talk about some of the other things that the local foundation does to help folks that are finding out or have even dealt with this condition for quite a while.
4: Yeah, absolutely. I mean, one of our favorite things that we have is kind of a telephone tree system with the hospitals that we work with in the area, where when someone gets newly diagnosed, whether it be someone as an adult or a parent of a child just got diagnosed with epilepsy, they work closely with myself and our local board, and they will reach out to me or them, and we find someone whose story closely aligns with theirs to reach out first and go, hey, I'm here, I've been through this, I know it's hard, I know it's scary, I know it's new, but we're here to help you walk through it, and then we'll help you step by step depending on what you and your family needs to help you sort it out. And sometimes it's just someone to talk to. More often than not, I'll meet someone newly diagnosed for coffee, and they just wanted someone to hear them and connect with on a personal level more than anything else.
3: That's as you and I were talking before we pressed record, personal experience really, I think folks respond much better to personal experiences shared with them than they do with knowledge. And so, like you mentioned, a one-on-one conversation with somebody who's new at this and really scared out of their mind, what do I do here? That's got to be as uplifting as a thing as you can think of.
4: Absolutely. And I mean, that's how I got involved with the organization to begin with. Like I mentioned before, I was a seventh grade history teacher, started having more and more seizures, got diagnosed with epilepsy, didn't know where to turn. And I got involved with the foundation just as a member of the public. I started attending their support groups and community events and then found a job later.
3: Yeah, and it was good enough that it caused a career change. So
4: yeah, exactly. Yeah, I love what I do.
3: Yeah, how's it feel when you go to bed at night, when you put your head on the pillow? How does that feel for you personally?
4: Oh, amazing, amazing, so fulfilling, and knowing that like I know how epilepsy has impacted my life, and a lot of people can dwell on what epilepsy has taken from them or how it's changed their lives in a negative way. But I always like to end and start my days by thinking about the things that epilepsy has given to me. And I found this great career and community, and I have met my best friends through this job, and I get to do so many amazing things that I wouldn't have otherwise. So I'm just grateful for the opportunity.
3: That's a great way to put it. Anytime you can come across something like that, because you're absolutely correct. A person can go through a situation and can become very negative, or they see the positive in it and try very hard to work toward the positive and see what they can do to help. That's a great story.
4: Yeah. No, I love it. It's easy to isolate yourself and lean into the stigma and the hardships, but the best thing about working on the foundation is helping people get out of that.
3: Okay. We're going to take another break, and we'll come back and recap. We're talking with Samantha Tenyon Morales, Executive Director of the Epilepsy Foundation, Great Plains Territory. And we will be back in just a few minutes on Issues and Answers.
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7: 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Glad to have you along with us this morning, joined by Samantha Tenney Morales, Executive Director of the Epilepsy Foundation, Great Plains Territory. And Samantha, it's been wonderful to have you on the show today, especially shedding light on a condition that not a lot of people, you know, that most people probably don't know a whole lot about unless you're in it, but it has shined a light on that, and I think probably helped some understanding. So thank you for that.
4: No, thank you. I'm so happy to be here and to be able to talk about what we do.
7: And let's talk a little bit about, let's recap what we've got coming up. The big event is coming up next weekend.
4: Yes, the Walk for Epilepsy on May 16th at Tri-Faith Initiative, starting at 9 a.m.
7: Okay, and where can folks go to get more information? Because I know with a walk, there's a lot of moving wheels, and yeah. So you wanna be able to get where you need to be when you need to be there.
4: So for the walk page directly, they can go to donate.epilepsy.com/Omaha, or they can go to either of our social media pages. That's Epilepsy Foundation Nebraska on Instagram or Facebook, and all the information's there.
7: Okay. Quick question here. What's it looking like for the future for Epilepsy Foundation? What are some of the things you see in the long term of possible breakthroughs medically and things like that?
4: Oh, I mean, there are all kinds of new medications and surgery techniques coming to the forefront all the time. And so many epilepsy drugs are like going through their clinical trials right now. We work closely with a lot of these pharmaceutical companies to find participants for these new medications and surgeries and trials and stuff like that. So if anyone has any interest in getting involved as a participant on those ends, they can also reach out to me in the ways I mentioned before, and we'd be happy to get involved in new medical processes. It's a great thing.
7: All right. Samantha, great conversation. Thank you for joining us this morning.
4: Thank you so much for having me.
7: Samantha Tenney Morales, Executive Director, Epilepsy Foundation, Great Plains Territory. Glad to have you along with us this morning, Samantha. And grateful to have you listening in this morning. Very grateful to have you in with us this morning. And we'll ask you to join us next time for another issue of Issues and Answers, an Omaha radio stations of Usher Media Group production. 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Thanks for joining us. 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

0: 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Start your morning with Spicoli and Meg Mornings. 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
2: Here, I have an Omaha secret for you. I ripped a hole in my leggings. I got a hole in my butt crack, part of my leggings.
3: Literally, just minutes ago, you ran to the bathroom.
2: Came back and went, I ripped my leggings.
3: Are you going to take a picture? Are you going to show us on the... Oh, is it that bad?
2: Because remember... No, it's a small hole, but remember the conversation we had earlier in the week about your workout leggings and how you can't wear a particular article of clothing underneath them? And I said sometimes that is the case.
3: Today's that case.
2: Today is that case. 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We always spill everything on this show. When have we not been honest?
3: Meg rips so many leggings. This is not and will not be the last time.
2: Okay, I got dumps like truck. I can't help it. I can't help what my mama gave me.
1: Miss a minute? Miss a lot. 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

0: Why do you want to slap a coworker?
1: Well, I found out that my supervisor on a particular job was having an affair with my dad.
2: Okay, what the hell just was said out of your mouth just now? What?
3: It was a fair, Meg, an affair.
2: I understand, but what?
3: Affairs happen, Meg. Breaking news.
1: Yes.
3: Affairs happen.
2: I understand, yes. But she said it was her dad.
3: Yes. Her dad had an affair with her coworker, and she wanted to slap.
2: Yes.
3: What? No, you understand, Meg.
2: No, it's not that I don't understand. It was just, she was so nonchalant about it. That delivery was just like, well, she had an affair with my dad. I'm like, I have so many follow-up questions to that. A lot of layers to that.
3: A lot to unpack.
2: That was a parfait of a phone call right there.
3: Short amount of time, though.
2: Right.
4: Miss a minute? Miss a lot. 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
1: Spicoli and Meg Mornings, waking you up with this.
2: And hotel workers are sharing the top things we steal from hotel rooms. Some are pretty obvious, like towels.
3: I don't want to use towels that thousands of people have used. I'm the weirdo now in my 30s who brings her own towels. That's such weird behavior.
2: I'm trying to understand, though, why people would steal the remote control.
3: Okay, listen, this is the only one I'm going to justify, because sometimes those remote controls are
2: universal remote.
3: I've never done that, but I'm just saying I could see why.
2: You know, I would take, if I'm thinking about that, I don't need the remote, but I need the batteries.
3: Yeah, the batteries.
2: I'll take the batteries.
3: Oh, heck yeah. Those are valuable.
2: Uh-huh. Oh, also, yeah, one more thing. People are taking lamps.
3: How do you have enough room in your luggage coming back from vacation to even do that?
2: I love lamps. And you might as well take the bed, too.
3: I don't know. You ain't going to want the bed after we're done.
2: Megan and Andy about to destroy it.
3: I'm just calling it like it is.
1: Miss a minute? Miss a lot. 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
3: Okay, we have to hear from you. Make this cold weather sound fun in five words or less.
4: Netflix and wind chill.
3: What a play. What a play on words.
2: And that sounds nice and toasty and cozy. What, Jason?
3: Meg just got a twinkle in her eye for that.
2: Stop.
3: She's like, yes, it will be Netflix and wind chill later on. What time's Andy get off work?
2: CX. 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
2: 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Andrew and I were so enthralled by it. And Brontosaurus.
3: What did you learn about that?
2: That Brontosaurus was actually very tiny and then evolved into the big. Yes.
3: It started as tiny?
2: Yes. It was the weirdest thing I've ever seen. I never heard that in my whole life.
3: And then it grew into the size of a roller coaster?
2: Yeah. Crazy, right? Yeah. They had to adapt because trees started getting taller. The world was changing. And then they were like, well, then I'll just make my neck really, really long. So I can reach this tree. Crazy, right?
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3: And I could listen to Morgan Freeman all day. 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Imagine having his voice.
2: Oh, dude, he was blessed. Hashtag blessed.
1: Miss a minute? 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
0: Do you know my favorite dinosaur, Jason?
2: Is?
0: A Leopleurodon. A magical Leopleurodon. Do you remember the video? Charlie the Unicorn? He's like, oh my God, what is that? And he's like, it's a Leopleurodon, Charlie. A magical Leopleurodon. It'll show us the way. Do you remember that? Are you okay?
2: Thank you, Meg.
0: You're welcome.
2: Having a nice talk about dinosaurs, and then you bring up that one.
0: Leopleurodons are real.
2: Those were fake.
0: No, look it up. Leopleurodons lived in the ocean. They were real.
2: Yeah, I don't trust ocean. You know what I think?
0: Ocean dinosaurs are real.
2: No, those are aliens. No. You know better.
0: So then all the dinosaurs are aliens then, okay?
1: Miss a minute? Miss a lot. Spicoli and Meg Mornings. 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
1: On this Mother's Day weekend, wishing all of the moms, bonus moms, foster moms, moms to be the best. Thank you for all you do. We appreciate you more than you know.
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1: Spicoli and Meg Mornings, waking you up with this.
2: I'll tell you, the last time I went to McDonald's, it was with my boys and wife. This dude told me the total was $36 for three breakfast meals because it came with OJ. And right. So I didn't know that it would cost $36 for three meals at McDonald's.
0: It's pretty cool, isn't it? The temptation of going out to brekkie or just do a meal in general is high, but my food tastes better than fast food.
2: And how convenient is it when you're sitting there for about 10 minutes?
0: Right. And here's the thing. I don't want to on a Saturday have to put a bra on if I don't have to go to the dang drive-thru to get me some Mickey Don Dons when I can go braless to my kitchen and make my own Egg McMuffin, and it'll be 10 times healthier.
2: Nailed it.
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Start your morning with Spicoli and Meg Mornings. 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
2: It is special. There's a bakery in Detroit hosting a lamb cake straight out of a horror movie. The lamb had bulging eyes, crooked teeth, sloppy, droopy frosting, and looked like it had been left in a hot car all day.
3: Zombie lamb looked like he definitely was in the tomb for 3 days and saw some things.
2: Mm-hmm.
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2: And
3: like,
2: it went on a bender.
3: And then it went on a bender with the body of Christ.
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3: That's really
2: funny. And they ended up selling out of creepy lamb.
3: Creepy lamb?
2: Because the internet loves what the internet loves.
3: Of course.
2: Because that lamb summoned some demons. Watch out.
3: No, we summoned the lamb. The lamb is the demon.
1: Miss a minute? Miss a lot. 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
3: 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I can't do the middle seat. You understand why, because your middle seat, you have two airbags on the side of you, and it's other people.
2: Squishy, squishy.
3: 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Okay, great. Thanks.
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